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7: For Austin to be safe, ICE should end its surge here in our community.
6: Congressman Greg Kassar, after a man was shot in his car by ICE agents in North Austin, local police telling us ICE is preventing them from conducting an investigation. Once at the hospital, the man, reportedly a Venezuelan national here illegally, was transferred to federal custody. In Russia, Ukrainian forces firing more than 1,000 drones toward Moscow Sunday. The mayor calling it the city's largest ever drone attack, hitting a high-rise and oil refinery. This is Russians voted in the first parliamentary election since the war, the balloting virtually devoid of opposition to Vladimir Putin. Early returns showing his party winning. CNN is scheduled to be the pool reporter for the president's UN visit this week, but it doesn't know what to do now with Trump banning them. This is ABC News.
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11: 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Who's next? 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
18: 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And let's hear what you have to say. The Vince Show.
19: You know, it's funny, the Hassan Piker, this, the podcaster, the Twitch streamer from California, he's still running his suck everywhere, and he's not stopping, and is driving the left crazy because they, like, you know what's going on. They love Hassan Piker. He's telling it like it is. By the way, have you noticed that he dresses like a communist? He has all these communist suits and outfits. Sometimes he dresses up like Chairman Mao or something. I saw one video. He was just doing an interview with two, like, you know, I think they're former Ms. Now employees. And he's got lapels that stretch down to his belly button coming off of his shirt. I don't even know where you get a shirt like that. Is there like some sort of communist store you go to? But anyway, Hassan Piker's still running his mouth. And they're upset about it. They're like, would you please just shut up for the rest of the campaign? Can you just not talk? We love
20: shut
19: you.
20: Shut up.
19: We agree with you, but shut up. Please shut up. So Axios gets a hold of this guy. Alex Thompson at Axios gets a hold of him, sits him down, starts talking to him, and asks him, hey, do you have any rational positions on anything? Like, for instance, let's compare America to Al-Qaeda, and you tell me who's worse. You ready?
21: You once said that America is the top dog in terrorism.
22: Yes.
21: Do you think America, then, is worse than Al-Qaeda?
22: Pound for pound, as far as the number of deaths, yes, we have caused tremendous terror all around the world. I think that that is only terror that we are waging on regular civilians in nations in the periphery, but it's also having consequences on ourselves. It's having dramatic consequences on the home front. One clear example of this is what we did in Minab, right? There's no distinction between blowing up a school, triple tapping it with Tomahawk missiles. If you're killing 140 schoolgirls, that is an act of terror. This doesn't mean that all Americans are terrorists, but the reality of the matter is we have to create an environment of accountability to ensure things like that never happen again.

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3: ABC News, I'm Wayne Cabot. Protests in Austin after ICE shot a man in his car. Video showing him cuffed with a bullet wound to his back.
4: Needs to be said that as mayor of the city of Austin, I'm very angry about this.
3: Mayor Kirk Watson noting local police were not involved. A law enforcement source telling ABC News he's a Venezuelan national here illegally, taken into a trauma center, and once there, handed over to federal custody. Patrick Clancy tells 60 Minutes it was mental illness that caused Lindsay Clancy to kill their three children, that she was no monster. Theory suggesting he was somehow responsible are, he says, deeply harmful. Iran reaffirming that it will open the Strait of Hormuz only after the U.S. pulls back and pays war reparations. Price of regular holding steady at the pumps, $4.48 a gallon, diesel just over $6.50. Gas buddies Patrick DeHaan predicting more pain ahead, political pain too, midterms 43 days away.
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2: Don't have any employees to begin with, right? The idea of abating a property tax is, well, we bring in a lot of workers. Those workers then live here. Those workers then pay taxes. So even though we're abating the property taxes, there's a lot of other tax revenue that can come from a business coming to your community. That's not the case with the data center. The only value is the property, because the employees don't really exist. So as these counties foolishly try to give away the farm on property tax abatements, they're negating the whole point of wanting to have these things there in the first place. But that is unfortunately how county governments all across the country decide to operate. 913-408-7957. On the text line, Pete, the cows have bigger brains than the reporters on 60 Minutes. 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
7: 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Who's next? 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And who done it? 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
16: We're enjoying another dose of fall today. Now, we're going to have mostly cloudy skies through a good chunk of the day. You may have a little mist or a little light drizzle. Otherwise, high temperatures this afternoon in the low 70s. From KCTV, I'm First Warn 5 Chief Meteorologist Luke Doris.
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1: I'm like the last guy left in radio that just loves taking calls. I live for this, especially after Chiefs games and stuff. So I'm very happy that you've all called in, and I can't wait to get to the lines. It's absolutely the biggest reason why I decided to come back and do this. I love hearing from you. So let's do it right now. We're starting today with Keith in Midtown. What's up, Keith? How are you?
2: Hey, Kev. I was telling Mark that I believe that marriage has improved Travis's game. just my opinion about that. But the one play, I know you're a sports guy, so you should be able to answer this. That one play where they gave the ball back to the Colts, I didn't see the offensive player's knee. His knee never touched the ground. So I don't understand whether or not the defensive player touched him or not. His knee never touched the ground before he regained his composure and started running with the ball. Then he got the ball knocked out. So what is your opinion about that?
1: Well, my opinion is if he was touched and if he controlled the ball when that happened, then yes, he's down. I get it. Because he was in the act of doing the thing, and that's just the way the whole thing went down. He did go down after that, and I just don't understand. That's not what replay's for. The Chiefs won the game, so it worked out okay, but the review system is set for one simple reason. When we miss something really bad, we want to fix it. Otherwise, it's just call on the field stands. That clearly was a call on the field stands. And the crazy part was this Terry McAuliffe, or whatever his name is, the officiating guy that was on NBC. He's like, oh, no, this game's over. This game's over. That's not a catch. It's a, I don't care. And they went on and on and on. The game's over. No, he didn't have control. This game is over. And then he flipped and he goes, now, wait, let's look at his hip. Let's see if it touches there. And he goes, oh, look at the right hand. He's holding the ball in his right hand. I'm like, no, he's not holding the ball in his right hand. You can't tell that from a screenshot, okay? So I believe that the officiating guy on NBC had New York on his headset listening in on everything they were saying and was regurgitating that to all of us that this is the way this thing is going to go. There is no way that is an overturn. I'm sorry. You could not definitively see that he had the ball. You couldn't.
2: Yes, sir. Like, and like I said, his knee never touched the ground, so I don't understand. But anyway, I'll let somebody else get in. But thanks for
1: appreciate
2: the call,
1: it, Keith. Yeah, thank you, man. I appreciate the call. It's not designed to overturn that call. That's not what review is. It's just not. That's the one where you go, eh. If you couldn't look at that play and say, I don't know if L'Jarius Sneed was touching his thigh pad. Do you? Mark, do you? Could you tell?
3: No.
1: No. I said to both you guys, I think he was touching the thigh pad, and I think maybe the receiver was gaining control of the ball, but at that specific moment, was he squeezing it? Because if he's not squeezing it, that's not control.
3: No, call on the field should have stayed.
1: Call on the field stands. That's exactly. And I'm not even saying the call on the field was right. I won't. I won't say that either. I'm just saying whatever they called stands. That's exactly what that was. Here is Scott and Lawrence on KCMO. Hi, Scott.
4: Good morning, Kevin. How are you this morning?
1: Fine, sir. How are you?
4: A lot of people call to say a long-term listener, first-time caller. I'm an everyday listener, obsessive caller, so I'm sorry about that.
1: Love it, man. Anyway, thank you.
4: You know, if Trump has every right to ban whoever he wants from the press corps, out of the press room, whenever he wants, as well as the gaggles, they pick and choose even if they want to cover his national addresses. They'll just black him out.
1: Right.
4: And, yes. You know, he can just black them out, too. And if a judge says, like the Jim Acosta thing, oh, no, you have to give him back the press credentials or something like that, or you have to give him back the White House pass, let him in, I'd say, sure, let's see you enforce that now and just go on.
1: Right.
4: Anyway, thanks very much.
1: All right. Excellent call, Scott. Thank you. You're right. And if you put him on a rotation, you put him on a rotation. And you know what? Maybe one week you tell Fox News they're not in for a week. Or Newsmax or whoever. Play it fair. Bring more people in. Just bring more people in. It's stale. It just because it's always been done one way doesn't mean it has to continue that way. Here's Jason in KCK. Good morning, Jason. How are you?
5: Good morning, Kevin. Doing good. I just wanted to just second your comments earlier on the press corps. I've voted for Trump all three times. I love his policies 95-98% of the time. My only issue is the unforced errors or the shooting the self in the foot. is annoying to me. And I agree 100% with you. They could have worded this to where, hey, we're letting new people in, and these particular people have, you know, done some things that, you know, isn't right for the American people, where they're not covering things, you know, like we talked about a second ago with the blackouts. And they go into rotation, and there's so many different ways you could word things. And his unforced errors is what bothers me now at this point. It's just he's almost turning into a Democrat at some points, because it's like the $5,000 thing. Really? None of us voted for that.
1: Well, first of all, he can't even do it. And it's an election thing. You're right. He's acting like a Democrat. I said that a couple weeks ago. Thank you for the call when he said it. Yes, he's trying to bribe you to vote. He's trying to get Republicans interested in voting. That's all he's doing, is trying to gin up some votes. So let's let that thing play out.
6: Missouri Net News, I'm Matt Pilger. Police say a suspect fired into a crowd of about 400 juveniles outside of a dance studio in St. Anne in eastern Missouri on Saturday night. According to KYTV, officers chased the suspect and shot him after authorities say he turned toward them while holding a gun and refused commands. Fuel is one of the biggest expenses for Missouri trucking companies, and rising diesel prices are putting even more pressure on the industry. Missouri Trucking Association President and CEO Tom Crawford.
7: Fuel is the number two expense item.
6: County clerks and election officials have started mailing election ballots as ordered by the state Supreme Court. At the same time, a federal appeals court will rule on a related case, a challenge to the map ordered by the state Supreme Court. St. Charles Election Director Kurt Barr.
8: So we'll continue with the 60 map and fill in unless the Supreme Court says otherwise.
6: This is Missouri Net.
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12: Missouri Net Sports, I'm Bill Pollack. The Chiefs beat the Colts 33-30 in overtime. Harrison Butker hitting a 40-yard field goal as time expired. Patrick Mahomes leading the way for the offense, 382 yards and three touchdowns.
13: Yeah, when you go through these things, you build confidence when you're able to come out on the right side of it and win these games.
12: The Springfield Cardinals are one win away from repeating as Texas League champions. They beat Amarillo 7-2 last night. They return home for Game 2 tomorrow night. If needed, Game 3 is Wednesday in Springfield. Mizzou is 3-0 after beating Troy 27-17.
14: A 73-yard touchdown right out the gate was not on the bingo list, but really proud of the guys for going on a 24-0 run.
12: Eli Drinkwitz has a lot to work with as the Tigers open up SEC play Saturday at Mississippi State. And the Cardinals rallied past Washington 5-3. The Royals lost to Pittsburgh 4-3. Bill Pollack, Missouri Net.
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1: Welcome back to the show. Great to have you with us on this Monday, Victory Monday. 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I saw this story. It's from the Pitch Magazine. The Pitch Magazine used to be a pretty big deal. It's more of a website now, a daily website. I think it does okay. It's got investors. It's got people that have stayed behind it. And for people that like Pitch, I'm sure they really like it. I think once a month there's still a newspaper that you can find at, you know, restaurants or something in one of those machines hanging out. But I saw this story, and I don't know why, but I just couldn't let this go. And it's a little bit of a bummer of a topic, so please stick with me. I'm not trying to get you to change the channel. Stay with me here, okay? This is by a gentleman named Brock Wilbur, who's the editor-in-chief of The Pitch. He is a writer, a comedian, and an investor in The Pitch, so he's part owner of the magazine as well. And he went and he saw, we all love Union Station, right? That's still to this day the only bi-state thing that we did. Kansas and Missouri joint effort. We put all this money into Union Station. It's a wonderful place, a lot of history. They have something called City Stage there where they have plays. I have not been to City Stage at Union Station. But right now, through the end of this month, they have a play called Eureka Day. Brock Wilbur has written, he's clearly a wordsmith. His vocabulary is bigger than mine because I'm going to read a passage from this. It's pretty good. He's got an opinion piece. He's basically reviewing the play for Pitch Magazine. But he's the editor-in-chief now. He's the big boss man. It's titled Gift of Jab. Your feelings don't care about your facts. Okay, you got my attention. The Gift of Jab is a play about vaccinations, especially vaccinating children and what school districts should be doing vaccinating our kids or what their policy should be. It's apparently set in California. I don't know if it's set in Eureka, California, but that would make sense. It's called Eureka Day. And it follows the lives of these parents, and they wind up with like a Zoom call with the school district trying to talk about what their kids have, what jabs they've taken, what they haven't taken, and the whole issue. Now, on the surface, this sounds like the worst entertainment idea in the history of entertainment, because that doesn't sound very entertaining to me. I don't even think Radio Boy here doing a segment on vaccinations in school sounds very interesting to me or to you. But this play, very interesting. Here's what Brock Wilbur writes about what takes place on this stage. Quote, a group of people who believe every voice deserves a seat at the table is soon doing anything within their power to make this table as small as possible. A politics of musical chairs in service of personal preference in the face of scientific consensus and government instruction. No one here is qualified to speak knowledgeably about the facts, so the idea of facts is merely absorbed into their feelings. When a parents-only Zoom call with the entire school descends immediately into conspiracy theories and accusations of who is acting the most like Hitler, things are made immensely worse. It is brutal. It is cutthroat. And nothing is funnier than watching every exercise in open community cause this team to implode further like a neutron star. From the show's opening moments, it is clear that characters are rarely going to finish a full sentence in Eureka Day, either from being spoken over by someone else, interrupting their own lines of logic, or most astonishingly, pulling off pitch-perfect liberal guilt apologies that becomes more of an embarrassing musical expression than human communication. All right, I don't know where he stands, I'll be honest with you, because he doesn't really say which side is which. When he's first talking about your personal preference in the face of scientific consensus and government instruction, we know what government instruction is, and we don't particularly care for scientific consensus, I don't think, as conservatives. I don't. I believe science evolves. I believe the greatest health study in the history of the world is the 6 million people they studied in Europe that either took or did not take the COVID shot. Not 200, not 500, not 1,500 people nationwide, 6 million. Now, I didn't go to medical school, and I'm not a scientist. But I think I understand numbers to know well enough that a study of 6 million people, half of whom took the shot and half of did not, is something we should be looking at. So I don't know what this author's scientific consensus and government instruction is. We know what the government instruction is. You take this shot or you're fired. They said it loud and clear to the troops. They said it to every company in America. We know what the government instruction was. So it sounds to me like he's making fun of some, I don't know, mullet-wearing backwoods dude who doesn't know what he's talking about. But then later says it's clear the characters are rarely going to finish a full sentence from being spoken over by someone else. I mean, does this not sound like Democrats? Interrupting their own lines of logic, or most astonishingly, pulling off pitch-perfect liberal guilt apologies that become more of an embarrassing musical expression than human communication. I don't want to go see it. I'm not going to go see it. I can't imagine somebody actually wrote a play about vaccines. It reminds me a little bit of Stephen Colbert when he did the vax scene skit where dancers were dressed up like giant syringes on the stage of his late show and dancing around the stage foolishly. That was the day that I knew Stephen Colbert was not going to last forever. He wrote his obituary that night, and yes, it was a long time ago, and he worked for a long time afterwards. You knew when you were watching it, it was wrong, it was stupid, and it wouldn't last. It doesn't hold up. If you go back and watch it now, it's a parody of a parody. It's ridiculous. But we live in a country where they give you discounts to go get a flu shot or a COVID shot. We have a company like Pfizer whose slogan, literally their slogan for the pharmaceutical company, is Pfizer forever. Yes, Yes, more Pfizer products. What do you have for me? I want to feel better. Not particularly happy with my life. What do you have for me? I want to take it. I want to drive down the Pacific Coast Highway in a convertible living my best life because I'm on this medicine, or I'm taking that, or I went and got this shot. I'm better than you. I'm not going to get the flu and give you the flu because I took the shot. I'm doing the right thing. And now they're making plays out of this stuff? I just don't get it, man. You want to talk about an industry, a global industry that is different than every other industry on earth? It's pharmaceuticals. It is. And I've said this a million times. I'm not a big regulation guy, not a big government guy, but I've worked my entire career in an industry that is regulated heavily, and there are restrictions on what you can and cannot advertise. This particular radio station, for years, turned down money from sports gambling sites because sports gambling was not legal in Missouri yet. And that is the city of license. There was no rules or regulations keeping Cumulus from taking that money. They made a corporate decision. No, half the audience is in Missouri. They haven't passed those laws yet. We're not going to have sports betting on. We're not going to take that money. Okay? Even though that would have been legal. But showing a person on television, put a beer to their lips, that's against the rules. And no ads for smoking. They canceled smoking. It's the only thing that hasn't come back. No smoking ads. No can do. But 100 different medications constantly during all the programming and things that we see, the pop-ups on your screen, your device, it's everywhere. We've got something for you. And I love science and I love medicine. And when I'm sick, I'm glad that they've done studies and there's going to be some medicine. Maybe they can help me. I'm prayerful about that. I'm hopeful for everyone in my family that if and when someone gets sick, there's something that will help. But we've created a culture of people that just want to buy stuff to feel good. We know why people do illegal drugs. We know why people drink alcohol. It makes them feel better. It just gives them a break from whatever it is that's troubled them. I'm no different. Everybody's got something. Candy bars, parlays, whatever it is. We've all got things. Smoking. We've all got something that we're like, okay, that's probably not the best thing for me, but you know, I just kind of deserve that right now. I need this. And so we do it. And the pharmaceutical industry has capitalized on that. And I don't know what this play is all about. I know it's about vaccinations and apparently very confused parents, which sounds like America today, because I don't know anybody changing anybody's mind on this stuff. And just because I live my way life one way doesn't mean you should.

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2: Gives the United States permanent control over security and all other needs in Greenland, completely addressing all of our many U.S. concerns. There will be no cost to the United States. At my direction, we worked with representatives of Denmark and Greenland to guarantee that the United States will forever have the complete ability to do what is necessary in Greenland in order to secure and defend the security of Greenland and the security of the United States of America. Additionally, from now on, no U.S. adversary can ever have a base in Greenland, have a military presence in Greenland, or make sensitive investments in Greenland without our express written approval. For over 100 years, presidents have known the strategic importance of Greenland, but not a single one of them were able to do anything about it. I'm proud to be the president that permanently and conclusively addressed this very important situation. This is an infinite life agreement. There is no end. Thank you for attention to this matter, President Donald J. Trump. And that's right, because the threat, and we don't think in these terms because we all look at the map as a flat piece of paper. The threat is from over the top. If the nukes are coming, the biggest threat is coming from over the top, and Greenland's right there to defend us. If we're going to knock serious nuclear capabilities out of the sky from China and Russia, that's the place to do it. That's the place to have it. And, you know, there's not very many people on that island. I want to say, or is Greenland a continent or an island, Mark? Do we know this?
3: It's just a country on an island, yeah.
2: Okay.
3: Yeah.
2: What, is it one of the two actually its own continent? Greenland or Iceland? Iceland's not.
3: Iceland's a country.
2: Okay.
3: Yeah.
2: I'm over my skis now. It's big.
3: Greenland's huge.
2: Massive.
3: But it's mostly icy.
2: It's massive.
3: Yeah.
2: Massive. And not very many people. I want to say something like 75,000 or something.
3: Not that many.
2: Yeah. Not very many live in Greenland. So, you know, something happened there. That's a lot better place than New York, Boston, Philadelphia, Baltimore, Washington, D.C., any of those places. So I like this agreement. Remember, it was the end of the world that he was doing this. And now that he's announced it, it just gets ignored. It's like, oh, that's it. Nope. Nobody's talking about it. Nobody's covering it. Because in the end, it wasn't going to be a state. And we weren't going to take over the country. Maybe someday they'd like that if this agreement works out well for Greenland. And industry comes, which it will. And the people that live there get rich, which they probably will. There's going to be opportunity in Greenland. And maybe after a while they go, wow, have they been better for us than Denmark? Maybe we should think about joining. And you know what Greenland's going to be 25 years from now? World's largest island, John says. Okay, excellent. So what's Australia? It's smaller. Here we go. It's also an island. It's a continent. So why? Greenland touches something? I don't understand. Greenland must touch something at the north. Antarctica? I don't know.
3: Canada?
2: Canada. No, I don't think it touches Canada. But anyway, 25 years from now, if they're doing well and they're making money and things are good in Greenland, maybe they're like, you know what? We should join the United States and get rid of Denmark. That would be up to them. Not really up to us. But Trump lays these foundations, and I'm watching him do an awful lot of things here right now that look like he's thinking about historical context and legacy of his two presidencies 25 years down the road. What will people remember about what I got done? They're going to remember these things a lot more than they are now. I'm good with the Greenland thing. If that's good for security of the United States, we want to build military bases there. My tax dollars are all in on that.
3: Greenland's bigger than Australia.
2: Bigger than Australia.
3: Oh, yeah.
2: It's massive. A lot of it's uninhabitable, but it's massive. And it's a great place for military bases. It's where we send the guys in the military that get in trouble, like Siberia. Isn't that what they do in Russia? Uncancel continues. You got to hear it next on KCMO.
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2: Of President Trump, the day of the Butler assassination attempt. It's the same cameraman who captured that imagery. In fact, Doug Mills, who was shooting, his shutter speed was so quick, and he was capturing all of everything that the president was up to. There's even a picture of a blurry bullet in the air right behind the president of the United States passing by his head during the assassination attempt. Doug Mills was present for that. Just an interesting detail in the midst of all of this. But these are the contrasts. So as this week, as you hear all of this, oh, this is a human rights violation, and he's attacking the First Amendment, he's leading a war on the press, just remember what we're actually dealing with here. This is the most open and transparent and pro-journalism president that this country has ever had. That is not overstatement. That's just true. The most pro-journalism president this country has ever had. Meanwhile, Obama weaponized the government against the media. And today they've got nothing to say about it. More ahead on The Vince Show.
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13: Boston Congressman Greg Kassar has sent a formal letter to the Department of Homeland Security calling for an independent investigation of this shooting. He's calling on ICE to preserve all video and evidence. So

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0: Like that drip, drip, dripping faucet.
1: Or that one room that just never did get cool.
0: Let's face it, your plumbing took a beating this summer.
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0: 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If they could, we'd be out of business.
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11: 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You know, in Michigan, Mike Rogers has received the endorsement of a man called David Beamer. David Beamer is the father of Todd Beamer, the well-noted hero of Flight 93, who said, "Let's roll," and helped lead the passengers aboard that ill-fated flight.

0: Welcome back. It is the Mark Levin Show. Ben Ferguson filling in the great one. He is off today for Yom Kippur. He will be back with you tomorrow. I do want to get some of your phone calls, get some of your reaction to hear all that we've been talking about. 1-877-381-3811. 1-877-381-3811. Mr. Producer, where'd you want me to go first? Let's go to... Did we say line one? Is that right? Let's go to line one. Steve, Naples, Florida. Welcome. You're on the Mark Levin Show. Hello.
1: Yes, sir. How you doing?
0: Good. How are you?
1: Good. Is it possible that the president knows he's going to lose this lawsuit, but it will set its own precedent that in the future any administrations won't be able to kick Fox and other conservative networks out because this precedent has been set?
0: Look, it's possible. I think that could certainly be part of the outcome from this. I do think that when you're Donald Trump and you deal with all the crap you deal with him, I understand where he's just like, I'm just done with you and I just want to show you that I'm done with you and this is a way to do it. It also, by the way, brings up the conversation we had tonight, which

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